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1: I'm Ward Jacobson. It's Sunday night. So good to be with you with listener-supported classical music. Well, the hotshot violinist in Brahms' day was a fellow named Josef Joachim, for whom Brahms had composed numerous works, including his one and only violin concerto.

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0: Music by Samuel's daughter, Avril Coleridge-Taylor, to April. 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

0: A Work Called Summer by the Swiss oboist and composer Gotthard Odermatt. It was Albert Meyer with the Academy of St. Martin in the Fields.
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0: 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We heard the BBC National Orchestra of Wales.
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0: Fact: composer Gioachino Rossini advocated for procrastination. He supported the idea of it. His procrastination advice and this work from him in the next hour, right here on your classical Minnesota Public Radio, 99.5 KSJN, Minneapolis, St. Paul, bringing music to life with member support. 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But why not now? Seize the moment. YourClassicalNPR.org. If you ever feel like what you do on a daily basis is somehow insignificant, that your efforts have no impact, well, composer Agustin Barrios and I are here to tell you that that is not true. Everything you do matters. Barrios was a gifted guitarist and composer, but outside of a few eclectic circles in Central America, his art went pretty much unnoticed. But was his work pointless? No, of course not. Especially decades after his death, everything changed, and his work made a huge impact. This piece by Barrios is coming up later this hour. I'm Melanie Renata. I'm so glad you're here. This is Music Through the Night.

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0: Composed in a burst of frenzied summertime inspiration, Prokofiev's Romeo and Juliet Suite No. 1 is Opus 64. Neeme Järvi at the podium there, conducting the Scottish National Orchestra.
1: Good morning. Classical Wyoming can be heard on a variety of translators around the state, including K220 GP Lander and K240 KK Jackson.

0: orchestral adventure through South America, the Concierto del Sur by Manuel Ponce, Jose Sara Briere conducting the New York Philharmonic, and guitarist Sharon Isbin.
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0: A bit of a Czech fairy tale, the suite from Leoš Janáček's The Cunning Little Vixen, the Czech Philharmonic performing.
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0: Sometimes you need a little boost of confidence to carry you into your day. Hopefully that did it for you. The Budapest Festival Orchestra with the finale of the Second Symphony in D by Brahms. I'm Melanie Renata. Thank you for being here this morning. Be good to yourself today, and be good to your neighbor too, okay?
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0: Janine Janssen was the violinist with the Leipzig Gewandhaus Orchestra, the third movement of the Violin Concerto by Mendelssohn.
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0: Zhifei Yang played guitar with the Barcelona Symphony Orchestra, conducted by Eiji Owe. We heard the third movement from the Aranjuez Concerto by Joaquin Rodrigo. I'm Ward Jacobson.
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0: Carl Nielsen's Third Symphony was premiered by the Royal Danish Orchestra in February 1912, in the same concert as the premiere of his violin concerto, this time with the composer on the podium conducting rather than sitting among the second violins as he was during the concerto. It is the only one of Nielsen's six symphonies to have vocal parts in the second movement, wordless solos performed by soprano and baritone. The subtitle for the entire work is also the marking for the first movement, Sinfonia Espansiva. And I'll share some more insight on that subtitle later this hour, and we will hear the finale of the Symphony No. 3.
1: BBC News with Emily Thomas. Iran's military has said it's halting military operations against Israel after the first direct hostilities between the two sides in 2 months. It said it had delivered what it called a painful response to Israel, warning it against further attacks, including in southern Lebanon. The statement followed a social media post by President Trump saying Israel and Iran were looking to put an immediate ceasefire in place. Yolande Nell is in Jerusalem.
2: The past day has brought the region the closest to a return to full-scale war since the April ceasefire came into effect. The flare-up began when the Iran-backed Lebanese group Hezbollah fired at northern Israel. Israel responded by launching a deadly attack on Hezbollah's stronghold in southern Beirut. Iran had made clear that this was a red line and has since fired some 30 ballistic missiles at Israel, according to an Israeli defense official. Iran's ally in Yemen, the Houthis, also fired two missiles. After the first Iranian barrage, Israel's military says it launched two rounds of strikes on Iran, saying it hit air defences and a petrochemical complex.
1: European Union leaders have congratulated Armenia's Prime Minister Nikol Pashinyan on his party's clear victory in Sunday's parliamentary elections. His pro-EU civil contract party won a fraction shy of 50% of the vote. It was Armenia's first general election since a crushing military defeat by Azerbaijan in 2023. Rayhan Dimitri is in the capital, Yerevan.
3: He's been campaigning on the issue of lasting peace. It's one of his main objectives to complete the peace deal with neighboring Azerbaijan and continue on this path of seeking closer ties with the EU. And he says that he will continue to have this balanced kind of foreign policy, trying to keep ties with Russia and seek closer ties with the EU. The question was whether or not he will succeed in doing so.
1: The British government has given tech companies, including Apple and Google, 3 months to block children's access to naked images on smartphones and other devices. Here's our senior technology reporter, Chris Vallance.
4: Sir Keir Starmer has told firms to change their operating systems to prevent children from taking, sending or viewing sexually explicit images on their phones and tablets. The call comes as police warn of a rising tide of online child abuse material, a significant proportion of it generated by children themselves, who may have been groomed into creating and sharing such images. The idea is that AI systems which detect nudity and block it would be on devices by default, with adults having to prove their age to opt out.
1: More than 30 people are now known to have died in a powerful earthquake that struck the island of Mindanao in the southern Philippines. Dozens more have been injured. Officials have stepped up search and rescue operations. BBC News.
5: For Wyoming Public Radio News, I'm Charles Palkey. Hot Springs is the newest county to sign joint agreements with Immigration and Customs Enforcement, making it the eighth in Wyoming. KHOL Jackson's Sophia Boyd-Fliegel reports.
6: Federal data show that Hot Springs County Sheriff Jeremy Crusher signed two 287G agreements in mid-May. One allows his officers to enforce immigration law during routine rounds. The other lets them serve and execute administrative warrants on immigrants already in jail. Crusher declined to comment. ICE did not respond to a request for comment. The signing came 2 weeks before the American Civil Liberties Union of Wyoming filed a lawsuit against the Laramie County Sheriff's Office. It claims the public did not have enough notice and county commissioners did not give written permission. ACLU of Wyoming's Caitlin Densler told KHOL in a statement she believes the same issue is at play in Hot Springs County. Those signings were not accompanied by a press release, unlike some other agencies, including the Laramie County Sheriff's Office and Wyoming Highway Patrol. Sophia Boyd-Fliegel, KHOL News.
5: The National Interagency Fire Center has updated its prediction to include parts of northeast Wyoming. A new report includes more of the state than was first expected. Because of low vegetation growth, historically low snowpack, and below normal precipitation in May, the northeast and parts of the south will have above normal wildfire potential through August. The rest of Wyoming is forecast for a normal fire season. The agency says the potential for large wildfires could then shift into the southwest in August. In September, most of the state is supposed to return to normal potential. This means the state will continue to see small fires, which are common throughout the year. This is Wyoming Public Radio News, and you can hear us online at wyomingpublicmedia.org.
0: Well, I hope your Monday morning's off to a good start. I'm Ward Jacobson with listener-supported classical music on this 8th day of June. It was on this date in 1864. Abraham Lincoln was nominated for a second term as president at the Republican Party Convention in Baltimore. The famed American architect Frank Lloyd Wright, born on this date, 1867. Robert Schumann, favorite composer of many, born on this date, 1810. Today is National Jelly-Filled Donut Day. I'd go for one right now, but all I have is just some kind of stale coffee. It's also World Oceans Day today, if you're tracking that at home. This concert etude by Franz Liszt might take you to raindrops, maybe falling on the ocean, a cascade of raindrops hitting the roof of a tin boathouse. Very soft melody on the edge of the shore with the sea's constant wash of waves. The waves wash in and then they wash out, all the while getting bigger and louder until a giant wave crashes against the sand while raindrops continue to pound down from above. Un suspiro, a sigh. Now, Liszt never called this piece un suspiro. Somebody else did, and it stuck. It's the last of three concert etudes composed during the mid to late 1840s. Here's William Wolfram at the piano.

Some music by the fellow who was the inventor of the formal Viennese waltz, elevating it from a peasant dance to a refined art form that was very much enjoyed by high society. Josef Lanner, who is best remembered for his Radetzky March, the march we just heard, was the Hommage March, composed in 1836, performed by the Cannes Regional Orchestra.

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1: I'm Ward Jacobson with you on a Monday morning, this 8th day of June, and some music by Eric Fenby next. Rossini on Eclamour. It's a comedic orchestral overture composed in 1938. A really cool mashup of the famous operatic style of Rossini with the melody of Yorkshire's unofficial anthem on Eclamour Bat At. And the end result is a rather absurd and lively tribute to both. Here's the BBC Philharmonic Orchestra with clarinetist John Bradbury.

There's a chance of thunderstorms in Rawlins, Laramie, and Casper today. Expect severe thunderstorms from Cheyenne to Douglas. Otherwise, some afternoon clouds statewide. Highs are in the low 70s in the western mountains and high 70s to the upper 80s elsewhere. Severe thunderstorms could continue into the evening around Torrington, but clear to partly cloudy across the rest of the state. Expect warm low temperatures across Wyoming tonight, lows in the upper 40s in the western mountains and 50s elsewhere.

0: The more I listen to the music of Carl Nielsen, the more I become a fan. I've really grown to love his music. That was the finale from his Symphony No. 3, Opus 27. It was the Seattle Symphony. Thomas Dalsgaard conducted. I'm Ward Jacobson. Thanks for listening.
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0: When the going got tough, Charles Gounod didn't always get going, or at least not right away. The French composer was given to extended periods of what he called professional lethargy, when personal matters weighed a little too heavily on his generally delicate temperament. Doctor visits and travel were often enough to cure his bouts of mental fatigue, but even with his now 10-year-old opera Faust having finally achieved the status it deserved, Gounod was having trouble summoning the necessary energy to meet the demands of its revival in 1869 in Paris. In this case, Gounod, in fact, did get going, and this music was the result. I'll tell you more about it later this hour.
1: News with Moira Alderson. Iran's military has said it's halting military operations against Israel after the first direct hostilities between the two sides in 2 months. The statement follows a social media post by President Trump saying Israel and Iran were looking to put an immediate ceasefire in place. Our correspondent, Bernd de Boosman, is in Washington.
2: President Trump claimed on Truth Social this morning that both sides are ready for an immediate ceasefire and that the talks with Iran are progressing well. Certainly the Iranian side has been publicly much less enthusiastic about how those talks are going. President Trump, he had always sought to separate those two conflicts, the one in Lebanon and the one in Iran, and the last week and a half has really shown that that's very complicated when the Iranian side continues to insist that Lebanon is another front in this war and that any ceasefire must apply to both theaters of conflict.
1: European Union leaders have congratulated Armenia's Prime Minister Nikol Pashinyan on his party's clear victory in Sunday's parliamentary election. His pro-EU civil contract party won a fraction shy of 50% of the vote. Russia, though, criticised what it called Western interference in the election. The British government's given tech companies, including Apple and Google, 3 months to block children's access to naked images on smartphones and other devices. The Prime Minister, Keir Starmer, said the companies must either activate built-in features or update operating systems to prevent under-18s from taking, sending or viewing sexually explicit images. Here's our political correspondent, Rob Watson.
3: We've heard from Google, who say they are deeply committed to protecting children online and that they are working constructively with UK partners. And what Apple has previously said is that it's already committed to age verification for its users. Exactly how the government and the tech companies are going to work on this, I guess, is what we'll be looking out for in the next 3 months. I mean, I don't think there's any doubt that the government's preference would be that this was done voluntarily. But what the government is threatening, I believe, is things like criminal liability and fines.
1: Russia now has more 3,000 people from Africa in its army, according to officials in Ukraine. A BBC correspondent has spoken to some who'd been captured and found almost all saying they'd been tricked into fighting. Sami Awami reports.
4: Ukrainian officials say one in eight foreign prisoners of war captured last year was African, with detainees from at least 15 countries currently being held in Ukrainian camps. Almost all of the prisoners who spoke to the BBC said they travelled to Russia seeking better economic opportunities before ending up on the front line. And despite their experiences, several prisoners told the BBC they would prefer to return to Russia rather than go home, citing the legal dilemma, unpaid wages, promised compensation, and hopes of building a better future there.
1: BBC News.
5: For Wyoming Public Radio News, I'm Charles Pelkey. Vic, an artificial intelligence backed by Cheyenne resident Victor Miller, has been directly banned from registering to run for a seat in the United States Senate. The news came in a press release from Secretary of State Chuck Gray after his office said it rejected Miller's AI for failure to comply with the ballot name requirements under Wyoming law. Miller tried to run a ChatGPT program named Vic for mayor of Cheyenne in 2024. Victor and his AI lost that election, but he hoped to run again this year. Here's Secretary of State Chuck Gray in a prepared statement.
6: Both state and federal law are clear. To be a candidate for office, you must be a human being, not an AI bot. I won't tolerate a mockery of our electoral system and will not allow our electoral system to be taken advantage of by AI.
5: ChatGPT shut down Vic in 2024, and Miller has since worked on a custom-made AI for governance. During an interview with WPR in 2024, Miller suggested he could run as a meat puppet for Vic, essentially allowing AI to govern through an individual. The National Interagency Fire Center has updated its prediction to include parts of northeast Wyoming. A new report includes more of the state than was first expected. Because of low vegetation growth, historically low snowpack, and below normal precipitation in May, the northeast and parts of the south will have above normal wildfire potential through August. The rest of Wyoming is forecast for a normal fire season. The agency says the potential for large wildfires could then shift into the southwest in August. In September, most of the state is supposed to return to normal potential. This means the state will continue to see small fires, which are common throughout the year. This is Wyoming Public Radio News.
7: Wonderful to be with you on this Monday morning, 8th day of June. Hope the weekend went well for you. Hope you had a chance to rest and relax a bit, recharge the batteries. I'm Ward Jacobson, in for Kevin Ding. We get started with some music by J.S. Bach. This is from his Well-Tempered Clavier, Book 1. It's Pierre-Laurent Aimard at the piano.

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0: A fine addition indeed. It came about 10 years later after the original Faust. Charles Gounod ballet music. And we just heard the Boston Symphony Orchestra perform it. They were led by Seiji Ozawa.
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2: There is a chance of thunderstorms in Rawlins, Laramie, and Casper today. Expect severe thunderstorms from Cheyenne to Douglas. Otherwise, some afternoon clouds statewide. Highs from the low 70s in the western mountains and high 70s to the upper 80s elsewhere. Severe thunderstorms could continue into the evening around Torrington, but clear to partly cloudy across the rest of the state. Expect warm low temperatures across Wyoming tonight, lows in the upper 40s in the western mountains and 50s elsewhere.

0: The writer Johann Goethe lived to be 82. In his long life, he rubbed shoulders with a number of well-known composers, and as you might imagine, many of them were interested in setting his poetry to music. However, he was a tough sell. He never took much of a liking to Beethoven, and when Schubert sent Goethe some of his poems that he transformed into songs, he was given the cold shoulder. One young man who did make a strong impression was Felix Mendelssohn, and by young, I mean that Mendelssohn was 12 when they first met. More on that and his orchestral piece inspired by two poems later this hour. Good morning. I'm Melissa Owsley.
1: BBC News with Moira Alderson. Iran's military has said it's halting military operations against Israel after the first direct hostilities between the two sides in 2 months. It said it had delivered what it called a painful response to Israel, warning it against further attacks, including in southern Lebanon. More from our chief international correspondent, Liz Doucette.
2: This is understood to be the first time as well that Iran has struck Israel because it believes it continues to emphasize that the ceasefire must include the Lebanese front, must include Hezbollah. Iran is making it clear, and the message doesn't seem to have got through to President Trump, that for Iran, Hezbollah is not just a bargaining chip. The ties between Hezbollah and Iran go back many years. They are personal, they are political, they are religious, they are institutional, and Iran will not simply cast aside its support for Hezbollah.
1: European Union leaders have congratulated Armenia's Prime Minister, Nikol Pashinyan, on his party's clear victory in Sunday's parliamentary election. His pro-EU civil contract party won a fraction shy of 50% of the vote. The head of the European Council, Antonio Costa, said Armenians had voted for a future built on peace, stability and stronger cooperation with neighbours. Russia, however, has criticised what it called Western interference in the election. The British government has given tech companies, including Apple and Google, 3 months to block children's access to naked images on smartphones and other devices. The Prime Minister, Keir Starmer, said the companies must either activate built-in features or update operating systems to prevent under-18s from taking, sending or viewing sexually explicit images.
3: This is not an impossible challenge. These are some of the most innovative companies in the world, and I believe they can solve it. But if they choose not to, then we will act.
1: Sakir said if they don't, new legislation would force them to do so. Google said it was deeply committed to protecting children online. Airline industry leaders attending a summit in Brazil have said that net zero is now an unlikely target. Airline companies had previously pledged to achieve net zero emissions from their operations by 2050. Phoebe Hobson reports.
4: Speaking at an annual industry summit in Rio de Janeiro, the Director General of the International Air Transport Association, Willie Walsh, said that fuel from non-petroleum sources was too expensive and difficult to find. Sustainable air fuels known as SAFs can be made from food and agricultural waste. Mr. Walsh said governments, fuel suppliers and aircraft manufacturers were all to blame for failing to meet targets and that hope for 2050 net zero goals was dwindling. The pledge made in 2021 at a summit in Boston was the airline industry's main concern to help meet the UN's climate goals of limiting the global temperature increase to 1.5 Celsius above pre-industrial levels.
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5: For Wyoming Public Radio News, I'm Charles Palkey. Hot Springs is the newest county to sign joint agreements with Immigration and Customs Enforcement, making it the eighth in Wyoming. KHOL Jackson's Sophia Boyd-Fliegel reports.
6: Federal data show that Hot Springs County Sheriff Jeremy Crusher signed two 287G agreements in mid-May. One allows his officers to enforce immigration law during routine rounds. The other lets them serve and execute administrative warrants on immigrants already in jail. Crusher declined to comment. ICE did not respond to a request for comment. The signing came 2 weeks before the American Civil Liberties Union of Wyoming filed a lawsuit against the Laramie County Sheriff's Office. It claims it did not have enough notice and county commissioners did not give written permission. ACLU of Wyoming's Caitlin Densler told KHOL in a statement she believes the same issue is at play in Hot Springs County. Those signings were not accompanied by a press release, unlike some other agencies, including the Laramie County Sheriff's Office and Wyoming Highway Patrol. Sophia Boyd-Fliegel, KHOL News.
5: The National Interagency Fire Center has updated its prediction to include parts of northeast Wyoming. A new report includes more of the state than was first expected. Because of low vegetation growth, historically low snowpack, and below normal precipitation in May, the northeast and parts of the south will have above normal wildfire potential through August. The rest of Wyoming is forecast for a normal fire season. The agency says the potential for large wildfires could then shift into the southwest in August. In September, most of the state is supposed to return to normal potential. This means the state will continue to see small fires, which are common throughout the year. This is Wyoming Public Radio News, and you can hear us online at wyomingpublicmedia.org.
2: Good morning. It's Monday, the 8th of June, and this time of week and day, we have the Global Encore, where we share an exclusive live performance from all over the world. Today, we're headed to Serbia, Novi Sad specifically, and a guitar festival that took place there in early April. In this instance, Edin Karamazov, he's a Bosnian musician, he plays guitar, also lute, has arranged a piano sonata by Haydn for two guitars, and he plays it along with Milita Ivković.

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1: Felix Mendelssohn was 12 when he first met the literary giant Goethe. Goethe, who was 72, was amazed. When he heard Mendelssohn play, he said something like, "When I am sad, come and cheer me with your playing." Well, 7 years later, Mendelssohn wrote a concert overture based on two poems by Goethe, Calm Sea and Prosperous Voyage. Here's the Vienna Philharmonic.

0: There's a chance of thunderstorms in Rawlins, Laramie, and Casper today. Expect severe thunderstorms from Cheyenne to Douglas. Otherwise, some afternoon clouds statewide. Highs from the low 70s in the western mountains and high 70s to the upper 80s elsewhere. Severe thunderstorms could continue into the evening around Torrington, but clear to partly cloudy across the rest of the state. Expect warm low temperatures across Wyoming tonight, lows in the upper 40s in the western mountains and 50s elsewhere.
1: Well, the strings are in tune, and it's time for a harp concertino by Ernst von Dohnányi. Here's the Rhineland State Philharmonic Orchestra with soloist Silke Eichhorn.

0: Ernst von Dohnányi was a Hungarian composer. He also played piano, did some conducting. He died in 1960. That was his concertino for harp and orchestra. Silke Eichhorn was the soloist and played with the Rhineland State Philharmonic.
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1: By the time Mozart was 18, he felt like he'd seen the world, and he bristled at what he saw as the stifling artistic atmosphere of Salzburg. "It's as if my music were being played to an audience of tables and chairs," he complained. The nobles of his birthplace just did not seem to care. But Mozart did, and even though he felt undervalued by his hometown, he went on creating one masterpiece after another, and he traveled a lot. Here is Mozart's Symphony No. 28 with Dame Jane Glover and the London Mozart Players.

0: There is a chance of thunderstorms in Rawlins, Laramie, and Casper today. Expect severe thunderstorms from Cheyenne to Douglas. Otherwise, some afternoon clouds statewide. Highs are in the low 70s in the western mountains and high 70s to the upper 80s elsewhere. Severe thunderstorms could continue into the evening around Torrington, but clear to partly cloudy across the rest of the state. Expect warm low temperatures across Wyoming tonight, lows in the upper 40s in the western mountains and 50s elsewhere.
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0: What's for Lunch Today? That was music from Rodeo, the ballet by Copeland. You heard the Cincinnati Pops, led by Eric Hunzel.
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1: It was natural for Claude Debussy to think in musical images. After all, he loved art. He spent time with painters. And so it's interesting, to me at least, that he wrote several pieces called Images or Images, some for piano solo, and in this case, for orchestra. From that collection of Images for orchestra, here's one that's called, translating here, Spring Rounds. André Previn conducts the London Symphony Orchestra.

0: The Mephisto Waltz No. 1, or Dance in the Village Inn, that was music by Franz Liszt. It was played by the Minnesota Orchestra, conducted by AGOA. I'm Melissa Owsley. 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

0: Leonard Bernstein once said that music can name the unnameable and communicate the unknowable. In a world that can feel divided by headlines and opinions, it's easy to forget how much we share. 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

0: An habanera with its distinctive rhythmic pattern. That was music by Moskovsky, played by the San Francisco Ballet Orchestra.
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0: adding some of her own flourishes. That was Orlie Shaham and Mozart's Piano Sonata in G Major, K283. I'm Melissa Owsley. Thank you so much for listening today.
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1: Hi, I'm Scott Blankenship. Next is a piece that defines a place to the outside world made by someone who'd only ever imagined that place. Georges Bizet wrote Carmen, one of his most visceral Spanish pieces in the entire repertoire. He wrote it from Paris, and he was working from a novella, leaning on research and imagination and a handful of borrowed folk melodies. The habanera that you're going to hear, that everyone thinks is quintessentially Spanish, that's actually Cuban, which Bizet apparently didn't even realize was a pre-existing song when he used it.

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0: That's called Marajic Dances, originally written for solo piano, but I kind of like the full orchestral treatment like you just heard there with the Budapest Symphony Orchestra and Georges Lehel at the head of it all. Those dances based on the folk music that Zoltán Kodály grew up with and celebrates Transylvanian heritage and culture. That's music for this hour. Thanks very much for your company for it. I'm Scott Blankenship. Glad to have you listening in.
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0: Leadership Circle members give to ensure that Wyoming Public Radio will be here today and tomorrow. A special thanks going out to Lisa and Darren Oswald, PETA and Gary Rubin, along with Susie Garber Johnson.
1: Of the surviving violin concertos by Johann Sebastian Bach, number one is coming up in a little bit under 5 minutes, right after this minuetto from the Symphony No. 1 by Louise Ferranc. It's Christoph Koenig conducting European Soloists Luxembourg.

0: Procession of Bacchus from Sylvia by Leo Delibes with Eugene Ormandy conducting the Philadelphia Orchestra.
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Just a lovely extra dimension added to Variations on a Shaker Melody when you hear it performed by a full orchestra. That was the New York Philharmonic, conducted by Leonard Bernstein. Music from Aaron Copland's Appalachian Spring. This is by Adolphus Hailstork. He said, "When I began singing as a boy soprano in the Episcopal Cathedral of All Saints in Albany, I fell in love with choral music. Participation in the great Anglican choral tradition with its treasury of splendid music, ranging from Gregorian chant to Raphon Williams and beyond, was one of the formative influences of my musical life." Here's My Lord, What a Moanin' by Adolphus Hailstork with Donald McCulloch conducting McCulloch Chorale.

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0: Taking a look at Wyoming weather tonight. Partly cloudy to mostly cloudy. Severe thunderstorms possible in the early evening around Torrington. Chance for showers in the western mountains. Lows in the upper 40s there. 50s elsewhere. And tomorrow, showers likely in the western mountains with a chance for thunderstorms in northern Wyoming. Partly sunny and windy in the southeast. Cooler, with highs mainly in the 70s with upper 50s in Jackson and low 80s in Cheyenne.
1: It's time to dance. Here's 12 Contra Dances by Beethoven with Sir Neville Mariner conducting the Academy of St. Martin in the Fields.

0: Beethoven's 12 Contra Dances with Sir Neville Mariner conducting the Academy of St. Martin in the Fields. 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

0: Do you know the name Henry Irving? He was the most celebrated actor of the Victorian era, and his productions at London's Lyceum Theatre were major cultural events. Henry wanted some original music to accompany Macbeth, and Arthur Sullivan, who was already famous for the Gilbert and Sullivan operas, was a natural choice. Sullivan was highly regarded as a serious composer, apart from his comic opera work, and Irving wanted the prestige. Turns out it's one of the better examples of Victorian theatrical incidental music, and Sullivan clearly took it seriously. The overture to Macbeth is 15 minutes ahead.
1: BBC News with Danielle Yawovetska. Iran and Israel say they've halted attacks against each other after they exchanged fire for the first time since agreeing a truce in April. President Trump had demanded an end to the fighting. The BBC's Sarah Smith spoke to the president about the developments.
2: In a brief phone call with President Trump, I asked him about his recent conversations with the Israeli Prime Minister Benjamin Netanyahu. What did he say to Mr. Netanyahu on Monday morning to persuade him to stop the attacks on Iran? The president told me all he said to Netanyahu was, "We have to use common sense. We're very close to signing a very powerful deal, a very good deal." But I pointed out, on Sunday night, he defied you. You asked him not to attack Iran, and he fired missiles nonetheless. President Trump replied that the weapons were already on their way by the time the two leaders spoke. And then he said to me about Benjamin Netanyahu, "If I tell him to do something, he does it."
1: However, Benjamin Netanyahu has warned that Israel will strike Iran again if there are further attacks. The International Criminal Court has suspended its chief prosecutor, Khan, with immediate effect. In a statement, the ICC said Mr. Khan would be relieved from his duties until a final decision on disciplinary proceedings against him had been made. He has denied the accusations. Anna Holligan has more.
3: Mr. Khan has had a career in law spanning more than 30 years, including working on the International Criminal Tribunals for Rwanda and the former Yugoslavia. The allegations have unfolded during a period of exceptional pressure and political tensions surrounding the ICC. The United States imposed sanctions on Mr. Khan after he sought arrest warrants for the Israeli Prime Minister Benjamin Netanyahu and the former Israeli Defense Minister Yoav Gallant, linked to the war in Gaza.
1: One of Africa's leading football referees, the Somalian Omar Artan, has been denied entry to the United States to officiate at the FIFA World Cup, which begins on Thursday. Somalia's sports ministry confirmed he'd been refused entry despite having valid paperwork. The executive director for the White House Task Force on the World Cup, Andrew Giuliani, said he supports the decision by the Border Patrol.
4: There were some very terrible people that he was talking to, and while I can't go into the DROG on that, what I can tell you is it was the right decision by Customs and Border Patrol, and I support that decision. While we want players, we want coaches, we want referees to come here to the World Cup, we also want to make sure that we're not going to allow a soccer tournament to be the opportunity for terrorists to potentially get in the country or anybody who's actually talking to them.
1: The artificial intelligence company OpenAI has announced plans to raise money on the stock market for the first time. The company, which makes the ChatGPT chatbot, did not give a time frame for when it would seek the money. OpenAI is the third tech giant to announce plans this month to go public, alongside Anthropic and Elon Musk's SpaceX. 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
5: For Wyoming Public Radio News, I'm Hannah Mersbach in Jackson. Vic, an artificial intelligence backed by Cheyenne resident Victor Miller, has been directly banned from registering to run for a seat in the U.S. Senate. The news came in a press release from the Secretary of State. That's after his office said it rejected Miller's AI for failure to comply with the ballot name requirements under Wyoming law. Miller tried to run the ChatGPT program named Vic for mayor of Cheyenne in 2024. Miller and his AI lost that election, but he hoped to run again this year. Here's Secretary of State Chuck Gray in a prepared statement.
6: To be a candidate for office, you must be a human being, not an AI bot. I won't tolerate a mockery of our electoral system and will not allow our electoral system to be taken advantage of by AI.
5: Miller suggested he could run as a, quote, meat puppet for Vic, essentially allowing AI to govern through an individual. Federal forecasters say more parts of northeast Wyoming will have above normal wildfire potential through August. Parts of southern Wyoming have already had this forecast for a couple months. Wyoming Public Radio's Ellis Urelli Huff reports.
7: The National Interagency Fire Center updated its prediction to include more of the state. This is thanks to low vegetation growth, historically low snowpack, and below normal precipitation in May. Predictive Services says wildfires may prevail through much of the summer.
8: For the Rocky Mountain area, the West Slope, Central Colorado, and Powder River Basin of Wyoming are forecast to have above normal potential in June and July.
7: The agency says the potential for large wildfires could shift into the southwest in August. In September, most of the state is supposed to return to normal potential. Wyoming has already seen several small fires and usually sees hundreds each year. For Wyoming Public Radio, I'm Ellis Urelli Huff.
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0: This piece was written in 1937, all to go along with a dog walk on a luxury ocean liner. And if Fred Astaire and Ginger Rogers are involved, you know it's much more than just a walk. Here's Promenade, Walking the Dog by George Gershwin, with John Fulham playing the clarinet, the Buffalo Philharmonic Orchestra, and conductor Joanne Folletta.

0: Taking a look at Wyoming weather tonight. Partly cloudy to mostly cloudy. Severe thunderstorms possible in the early evening around Torrington. Chance for showers in the western mountains. Lows in the upper 40s there. 50s elsewhere. And tomorrow, showers likely in the western mountains with a chance for thunderstorms in northern Wyoming. Partly sunny and windy in the southeast. Cooler, with highs mainly in the 70s with upper 50s in Jackson and low 80s in Cheyenne.
1: Frédéric Chopin wasn't exactly sure what to call this piece of music. Eventually, he landed on the title Polonaise Fantasy, and it works because the music is a stream of consciousness. It feels spontaneous and genuine. But like a lot of music, not everyone approved of it when it premiered, like Franz Liszt, who said it was like somebody caught in an ambush, surrounded on all sides. But another critic gave it an assessment that could go either way, saying, "The piano speaks here in a language not previously known."

0: It's called Polonaise Fantasy, which certainly encapsulates the spontaneous and stream of consciousness feel of that music by Frédéric Chopin. The pianist was Maria Joao Perez, and I'm Scott Blankenship. Thanks for your company.
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